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5: Crank it up, because it's about to get loud as the Vegas Nighthawks are on the road and ready to swoop in for another Nighthawks victory. Here's Ben Wilson with the call of the game.
6: We've reached the end of the regular season, and tonight it's a celebratory atmosphere inside Lee's Family Forum as the Vegas Nighthawks are playoff bound for the third straight season and look to defend their title as 2025 IFL champions. Tonight, a last tune-up, an opportunity to show out in front of the fans one more time this regular season before the march to Tucson begins with the IFL playoffs next week. Tonight, it's the Northern Arizona Wranglers at 3-12, taking on the 11-4 Vegas Nighthawks, who have already clinched the number 2 seed in the Western Conference playoffs, will host Arizona next week in the first round of the IFL postseason. Hi, everybody. Welcome to this presentation of Nighthawks football on 1230 The Game. I'm Ben Wilson. So happy to have you along. We'll get you all set for our starting lineups and opening kickoff right after the national anthem here inside Lee's Family Forum. It's Fan Appreciation Night, and we're excited to bring it to you. It's the Nighthawks and the Wranglers coming up right after this here on 1230 The Game.
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5: Back to Nighthawks football with Ben Wilson on the call.

JB, always outstanding on the national anthem. Crowd giving her a nice hand on Fan Appreciation Night inside Lee's Family Forum. Thanks so much for joining us. Hopefully you're staying cool on this Saturday, a day that was absolutely scorching. We were up to 118 here in the Las Vegas Valley, and the Nighthawks are hoping to stay hot, but in a different way. The

0: 11-4 Nighthawks. They have a chance tonight to set their franchise record for most regular season wins in a single season. Last year, Nighthawks finished 10-6 in the regular season, then won the championship. A year ago, they were sitting here also looking at the number 4 seed. Now it's the 2 seed, but it would potentially be a second year in a 3-year span where the Nighthawks get a top 2 seed and host a first-round playoff game. That has already been settled. Nighthawks will get a rematch of a first-round championship game back in 2024 when they faced and lost to the Arizona Rattlers. That's the game next week, Sunday, August the 2nd at 2:30. For now, the focus is on tonight, and there are some changes for the Nighthawks. We'll see a new quarterback, Quincy Crittenden, the rookie out of Samford, an FCS school in Alabama. Quincy getting his third start of the year. It's a rest day for Jaden DeLora, who finishes the year the first ever Nighthawk quarterback to throw for over 2,000 yards. He also set a Nighthawk record with 48 passing touchdowns and will end the regular season leading the IFL in passer rating at over 200 on the season. So no Jaden DeLora tonight. However, it is Crittenden at quarterback, and a big time name who is coming back off IR will be into the starting lineup. Josh Tomas, who was first in the IFL in all-purpose yards at the time of his injury, had a fractured pinky in that loss to San Diego back on June 19th. Well, Tomas is back. They put him on season-ending IR, activated him this week. He and Antonio Wimbush now form a two-headed monster of sorts in the backfield for the Vegas Nighthawks. Another big storyline to watch tonight, it's always the records that we look at in the final game of the season. Quentin Randolph has a chance to not only tie his own record from last year when he had 23 receiving touchdowns, he has a chance to outdo himself tonight. If he has 2 touchdowns receiving, he'll set a new single-season franchise receiving record. Q coming into tonight with 22 after a career-high 4 touchdown game last time out and a loss against San Diego. That loss did end any hope of the Nighthawks hosting throughout the playoffs, getting the number 1 seed. However, Vegas did get a bye week last week, had a chance to get healthy, recollect themselves, and now they go into this game, a rematch against the Northern Arizona team, who gave Vegas all they could handle and then some back in the first meeting. That was all the way back on June 7th. Vegas was a 26.5-point favorite in that game and needed a stop in the end zone on a 2-point conversion in overtime to win. It was a 71-70 overtime win for the Nighthawks on the road in Prescott Valley. Quentin Randolph actually had the game-saving breakup in the end zone, playing defense on a 2-point conversion in overtime. So Northern Arizona, they're certainly better than the 3-12 record shows, and they've played a lot better since they had an interim head coach, Larry Hendricks, take over, promoted from defensive coordinator back on June 23rd after a 1-11 start. They fired Ron James, the previous head coach. Hendricks has come in. Northern Arizona pulled off wins over Tucson and New Mexico back-to-back before losing at Tucson in the rematch last week. And we'll have a new quarterback as well in DeMarcus Bryant, making his first career start after previously appearing as a backup. We'll talk about Northern Arizona offensively in a little bit because it's the Nighthawks who will start with the football. Wranglers won the toss. They'll defer to the second half. The 5'5", 275-pounder, Manny Higuera. First-year Wrangler from Phoenix has been excellent this year. He's got it on the right side, going a line drive end-over-end kick that forces Wimbush back up against his own wall. It's returnable out to the 5'10", big hole, 15-20, left side numbers. Oh, he trucks right over the kicker, Higuera, at midfield and gets down to the Wrangler 23. A 30-yard return for Antonio Wimbush, who was last year's IFL Special Teams Player of the Year. And he did a lot of returns like that. 5 kick return touchdowns a year ago, had exactly 2,000 all-purpose yards for the man they call Bo. And he gives the Nighthawks an early positive field position at the Wrangler 23. So we mentioned Crittenden at quarterback. It's Tomas in there at starting running back, the 3 offensive linemen tonight. Charles Turner joined by Sidney Walker at center and Moses Mallory at guard. First snap of the game in an empty set. It's Crittenden. Clean pocket, quick throw, right side. That's Tomas, and welcome back. Josh Tomas makes the catch at the 19. Hit immediately by Davia Gabor for a gain of 4 yards. Quentin Randolph, Deshaun Stoudemire, Seneca McKee, the 3 wide receivers for the Nighthawks. For Northern Arizona defensively, it's a familiar face. Former Nighthawk Kalen Hicks, who played 24 games for Vegas between 2022 and 23. He's the starter at linebacker for the Wranglers. We just saw Gabor make the tackle. DeJuan Griffin in the defensive backfield, joined by Katron Allen and Kieran Page. Shotgun snap and a handoff to Tomas, running left, cuts it upfield and is very close to the first down with a tackle made from behind by Malik Ritchie, who anchors the defensive line. He's Zach Vincenti and Noah Barrett are all up there on the D-line for the Wranglers. So Tomas back from IR, first two plays, hands off to him. He got a 4-yard pickup on the pass. This is now a 1-yard gain on the run, so they mark him back a little bit. Third and five here on the opening drive for the Nighthawks. Are just underway from Lee's Family Forum. Read option, give. Tomas feels out his blocker on the left side, spins at the 15 and looks to be a yard or so short. Down to the 14 in Northern Arizona. Good second effort by Tomas following the block of his left guard, Charles Turner, former college national champion at LSU. And it is fourth and one. Offense, no doubt, will keep it on the field here. Where the number two seed, it's already set for the Nighthawks. Technically nothing to play for on paper, but Herta Shin, the OC, Mike Davis, the head coach and GM, wanted to get Quincy Crittenden a good amount of reps, a full game for him. Just the third time he's started a game this year, and a great opportunity early with a fourth and one. 2.5 minutes in. Ball on the far hash. Shotgun snap. They fake the give to Tomas, and it pops out of Crittenden's hands. It's loose and a fumble recovery by Northern Arizona. It's picked up by Katron Allen in his fifth game with the Wranglers. That was just a bad quarterback running back exchange on the read option. Crittenden went to give the ball to Tomas, then pulled it back too late. Ball went flying into the backfield. And it's Allen who falls on it, then returned it a few yards into Nighthawk territory, down to the 20. And that's how the game starts for the Nighthawks. A fumble on fourth down. And we'll see Northern Arizona for the first time 3 minutes into the game. It's DeMarcus Bryant, another rookie, into the game. He is making his first career start. He's appeared seven times as a backup this year. And it's Bryant from Houston, Texas, who takes the snap, throws right slot, and that's caught down to an E. Kayron Ashley then gets up, and Ashley on a second effort pushed backwards at the Nighthawk 14 for a gain of six. So Bryant is the quarterback. He took over for the injured Anthony Garrett middle of the second quarter last week. This is his first start, though, out of NAIA Graceland University in Iowa. He's joined in the backfield by Benjamin Obayemu, the starting running back, and then the wide receivers. We already have seen Ashley, team's leading receiver for Northern Arizona, who is joined back there as well by Warren Newman III and Stephen Lewis. Those are the three wideouts tonight. Read option, give to the right side. There's Omayebu, former FCS standard at Tarleton State, plows his way forward up the middle down to the 11. And a gain of 3 yards. Make it third and one for Northern Arizona on their opening drive after recovering the Vegas fumble. Ryan Atkins, EJ Ndoma-Ogar, and Ben Key are the three offensive linemen. Darrell McMillan also rotating in on the O-line. Bryant just 13 of 33 passing, 141 yards. He does have 7 touchdowns, 3 picks. But every game he's appeared in has been in a bench role. And he comes up under center here with Omayebu right behind him on third and one. From right to left, they fake the give inside, hand it outside to Newman, who makes a man miss, and then lost the football. Newman a fumble, and the Nighthawks recover inside the five. Joe Fouché, just his second game back from injury. He's got the fumble recovery, and both offenses give it away on the opening drive. Newman did an outstanding job to make one man miss, got the first down inside the 10, and then as he made a beeline to the far side at the 5, ball just got dislodged and went flying on a hit from behind by Isaiah Major in his Nighthawk debut. We'll take a break. Vegas gets the ball after the fumble recovery with 11:32 to go in the first quarter. Nothing, nothing between the Wranglers and Nighthawks here on 12:30 the game.
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3: 10:17 to go in the first quarter. One drive down for both offenses. One fumble apiece. And how about Isaiah Major? Just signed this week. He is the IFL tackles leader. Was released by Jacksonville, a team in postseason position right now. Picked up as a result by the Nighthawks, and he forces the fumble recovered by Joe Fouché inside the five. And now the Nighthawks hand it off. Josh Tomas makes a cut to the outside numbers and tripped up just across the five out to the six-yard line on a three-yard gain. Katron Allen, who had the fumble recovery himself for Northern Arizona on that opening drive, brings him down. So Tomas, who led the league in rushing attempts and all-purpose yards, was second in rushing touchdowns and yards. When he got injured back on June 19th, they have wasted no time getting him touches. That was three touches on the first drive. He has touched the ball four of the five snaps so far for the Nighthawks, and he's on the left tip of Quincy Crittenden, who takes the shotgun snap, zings one right slot. That's caught by McKee. Backs his way down to the 20-yard line, a gain of 14. First big chunk play of the night for the Nighthawks, and Seneca McKee, former UNLV Rebel who played in Las Vegas for 2 years, 2022 and 23. Brings it in for a 15-yard pickup. Nighthawks get out of the shadow of their own goal after that fumble recovery here in a nothing-nothing game. 9-10 to go in the first quarter. McKee actually had his best game of the year in that first meeting against Northern Arizona. Six catches, 117 yards, and two touchdowns. He's split wide to the right in forward motion. They hand it to Tomas running right. He's hit in the backfield and wrestled down. Malik Ritchie, who has played all 16 games this year for Northern Arizona. Not many can say that. Only two defensive players have suited up every week for this Wranglers club. And Richie, first-year Wrangler out of Black Hills State, a Division II school in South Dakota, gets his eighth tackle for loss. He and Zach Vincenti have been the two anchors. Those two have combined for 18.5 TFLs this year. And that was a loss of five all the way back to the 16-yard line. On the near hash from left to right, shotgun snap, Crittenden on a draw. Tons of space, runs up the middle to midfield at the right side. Numbers angling for the first down, and he gets there. Brendan Looper bashes him into the wall, but not before an 18-yard pickup by Quincy Crittenden, who had not run the ball all that much in his first couple of starts, just a single rushing yard on 14 attempts, but he took off there. He once had a 209 rush yard game and four touchdowns on the ground in college as a quarterback at Samford. And that big play, longest of the day for the Nighthawks, puts Vegas inside the Wrangler 20 down to the 17 on the near hash. Nothing, nothing. Still looking for our first score. 7:35 to go first quarter. Shotgun snap, Crittenden. Stoudemire in forward motion from right to left. Jet sweep around the left side. Able to pirouette inside the 15 and leans the ball forward down to the 13-yard line. Richie again on the tackle. And a gain of 5 for Deshaun Stoudemire. Playing against his former team was second team All-IFL. Top 5 in both receptions and yards last year with the Wranglers. And had a season-high 8 catches against the Wranglers when he had the reunion, the homecoming back in Prescott Valley. He's been on an absolute tear recently. 14 touchdowns his last 7 games. He's in forward motion on the right slot. Shotgun snap. Throw towards Stoudemire, and it's over his head on the right slot. Both Crittenden, Stoudemire, and O.C. Hurtis Shin have their hands up, wanting a defensive hold or a pass interference, but there's no flag, and it is third down and 5 with 6:40 to go in the first. bass thumping in the background. Crowd quiets for the offense going to work. One and forward motion to each side. Tomas in towards the quarterback, Crittenden, who fakes the give to him. Runs right side. Crittenden around the 10. Barreling inside the 5, and he's in. Touchdown, Vegas. Quincy Crittenden took a licking and kept on ticking for a Vegas touchdown. Well, all that attention on Josh Tomas, the read option read perfectly by the rookie Quincy Crittenden. The whole defense followed Tomas. Crittenden had a huge lane to run on the right side, got inside the 5 and took a big hit right on the shoulder as he got inside the 5, but just barreled right off of it. It almost just shotgunned him into the end zone for his second rushing touchdown of the year. Gabe Ruiz adds the PAT. It is Vegas 7, Wranglers nothing. Crittenden, he's all good to go, celebrates with his offensive lineman Christian Coulter as we step aside. Nighthawks draw first blood. They lead it 7-0 on top of the Wranglers here on 12:30 The Game.
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3: A 13-yard rushing touchdown from the rookie at quarterback, Quincy Crittenden, making his third start of the year, makes up for the fumble on the opening drive, and the Nighthawks lead it 7-0. 5:39 to go, first quarter. Gabe Ruiz with a low-line drive goes right between the wickets of the up man. Returnable out across the 5 on the left side. Numbers and only to the 8-yard line for Warren Newman the third. That ball took a slight deflection off of the up man there, Nolan Susel, made it a bit of an awkward pickup for Newman, who gets about a 10-yard return, and the Wranglers come out for their second possession on offense after fumbling in the Nighthawk red zone on the first trip. Let's bring you the Nighthawks starting lineups on defense. It's a debut for Lou Medina at defensive line. He's joined by Lorenzo Hernandez, who's already set a team record with 14 tackle for loss this year, and Maurice Jackson. Isaiah Major in his Nighthawk debut forced a fumble on that opening drive, with Marvin Grant Jr., Joe Fouché, LaTerrence Welch, and Jamal Sam, the four starting DBs. DeMarcus Bryan in the gun from right to left. Shotgun snap, throws a wobbler right side that's brought in at the 10. A short pickup as Ashley caught it, then worked his way backwards with a flag down and ultimately goes down after just a yard pickup at the 9. Flag is all the way in the backfield, and our first flag of the day comes with 4:54 to play in the first quarter.
10: Defense.
3: It is a personal foul, illegal hands to the face, and that is on Medina. who was just signed this week. True rookie out of Troy. Two-time honorable mention All-Sun Belt, and he was working right up the middle with Ryan Atkins, the center, and it did look like on the replay he got some hands to the face there. So a 10-yard penalty and an automatic first down for the Wranglers out to their own 19-yard line with 4:50 to go in the first quarter. Nighthawks up 7-0. In forward motion towards his quarterback. They give the handoff that way, and Grant makes a big hit on Nolan Susel. Coming from right to left on the in-forward motion jet sweep. Only got out to about the 20. A gain of a yard for Susel in his second year with the Wranglers. And so Nighthawks defensively still have a lot to prove. They are the second-best defense by total scoring and takeaways, but they've had 9 different defensive players who have suited up at some point this year released, and they've decided to bring in a lot of new bodies. Major and Medina, the new bodies this week ahead of the game next Sunday against Arizona, which will mark the start of the playoffs. Shotgun snap here to Bryant. Steps up into the pocket, running right side, and he's hit by Major about 4 yards past the line of scrimmage. Stood up right there and set backwards. They will give him forward progress of 5 yards out to midfield. And it's 3rd and 4 coming up for Northern Arizona, who struggled mightily last week. They actually won their first 2 games of the Larry Hendricks era, who was promoted from defensive coordinator to interim head coach June 23rd, but were down 36-9 at halftime last week in a blowout loss at Tucson. That had ended the 2-0 start to Hendricks. After he came in, they were 1-11, and they won their first 2 games under him. 3rd and 4 right now for the Wranglers, going from right to left. 2 wide to each side, 1 in forward motion from each side. Kobe Smith, they fake the pitch to him right, throw a screen left, and it doesn't fool anybody. Susel the catch at the line of scrimmage, and Maurice Jackson came flying out from his defensive end spot to that near side and makes the stop, along with Marvin Grant Jr., a loss of 1, and it's 4th and 5 for Northern Arizona. They went with a misdirection, and Jackson, who made his Nighthawk team debut this season, Nighthawk outstanding defensive lineman last year on the route to the national title, Jackson made his season debut after a midseason trade for New Mexico against Northern Arizona and had a big day with 6 tackles, 3 tackle for loss, and a sack. Here's 4th and 5. Shotgun snap, Bryant. High archer, right seam, end zone shot, and it's broken up. Jamal Sam knocks it away from Kobe Smith. Incomplete, and the Nighthawk defense off to a roaring start as they've gotten a fumble and a turnover on downs on the first 2 drives of the game. We'll take a break as well. 2:25 to go in the first quarter. Vegas up an early 7-0 on top of Northern Arizona. Final game of the regular season here on 12:30 The Game.
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3: Well, a really positive start for the Nighthawk defense. Back-to-back stops, a fumble forced in the red zone, and then a turnover on downs. And it's Vegas who leads at 7-0, 2:25 to go in the first quarter in this final game of the regular season. A reminder, Sunday, August 2nd, 2:30, Nighthawks and Arizona Rattlers. That's the Western Conference semifinals as Vegas looks to repeat as IFL champions. Here they can set their single-season win mark record with a 12th win in the regular season tonight. Vegas coming in at 11-4, already locked into the 2 seed, taking on 3-12 Northern Arizona. And backup Quincy Crittenden getting a third start of the year. He just had a 13-yard rushing touchdown on the last drive. Here he keeps it himself on the read option, scampers right and dives forward. After putting his foot in the ground at the 20, they mark his knee down at that 20-yard line spot. So it's a gain of 4 for Crittenden, with the Nighthawks starting just inside Wrangler territory. Quincy Crittenden from Decatur, Alabama. His first start was not a good one. He struggled through a couple of picks early in an eventual win against San Antonio. Threw that Hail Mary touchdown, though, to Seneca McKee on the final play of the game. And then his next game, he started against New Mexico for the injured Jaden Delora and was really good. 12 of 16, 169 yards, 4 touchdowns, threw 1 interception, but it was late. Here on a hard count, gets a flag and a free play, airs it out left side where it's brought in by McKee. He gets popped around the knees at the 15-yard line. That's one where the more veteran signal caller would take a shot at the end zone, and Hurt his shin is actually yelling at Seneca McKee, his wide receiver, saying, hey, we had a free play. You should have gone to the end zone there. Nighthawks will decline this penalty, take the 5-yard pickup. That was a flinch by the former Nighthawk, Kalen Hicks, right on the edge of the line. So they move it down to the 15, means it's 2nd-1 instead of 3rd-1 with 1:25 to go in the first quarter. But the coaches were really happy about Crittenden's growth from start 1 to start 2. Had the 2 picks in that first start, but was much more efficient. If there was a bugaboo for Quincy coming out of college, it was turnovers. He threw 18 interceptions in 20 starts in his college career at Samford, but did lead the SoCon in passing yards in 2024 as a junior. Took a step back as a senior, but they're just looking to get his confidence back. Here with trips wide to the left, takes the snap, blitz comes and finds McKee sitting down in the slot, spinning like a top at the 10, unable to get away from one and then two Wrangler defenders. They had a couple different waves of guys come at McKee. Was able to make the first guys miss, but not gain any yards, and eventually goes down. Gabor makes the tackle at the 10. Forward progress to the 9 and a gain of 6 for Seneca McKee. Some oohs and ahs throughout the crowd as he was left all alone on that left side slot. First and goal for Vegas on the far hash, working from left to right. Final play coming up of the first quarter with Vegas on top 7-0 and trips wide to the right this time. Tomas on the right hip of Crittenden takes the snap, weaving his way up the middle at the 5, fights forward, and he's in! Welcome back, Josh Tomas! Into the end zone, his 20th rushing touchdown this year. And the final play of the first quarter is a Nighthawk touchdown. They lead it 13-0. If you don't touch Josh Tomas right away, good luck bringing him down. There, no contact until about the 3, and he got the shoulder swing of the Wrangler defense. Brendan Looper coming up from the secondary got part of his jersey, but is unable to bring him down. And it's a Tomas touchdown. Rui on for the PAT. They'll have him kick it before the first quarter officially ends, and it is right down the middle. So a good start tonight for the Nighthawks, looking to go into the postseason on a high note. It's a 14-0 lead for Vegas after one. Second quarter from Lee's Family Forum is coming up after these messages on your home for the Vegas Nighthawks, 12:30 the game.
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3: 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Playoffs start, Nighthawks and arch-rival Arizona Rattlers. That's next Sunday, 2:30, a little bit earlier start. 2:30 to kick off the Western Conference playoffs. Winner will take the winner of San Diego and Tucson at Western Conference Championship. If Vegas wins next week, would be in San Diego. If the Strike Force win next week, it could still potentially be in Vegas if Tucson were to pull off the upset with the IFL Championship August 18th, 4:30 from Tucson, Arizona. Vegas looking to finish the regular season at 12-4 would set a new regular season wins mark after finishing with 10 wins and then 11 wins, respectively, each of the last two seasons. Nighthawks up 14-0 as we start the second quarter, and Gabe Ruiz goes with a squib from right to left. Bobbled and then picked up by the up man, Susel at the 10, spinning across the 15 as he backs his way forward up to the 20-yard line. Antonio Wimbush makes the tackle, and it's a third drive for the Northern Arizona Wranglers. A struggle so far. DeMarcus Bryant in his first career start, rookie in the IFL. He did play a few games last year as a backup quarterback in the National Arena League with the Idaho Horsemen, but the team announced their dormancy just six games into last year. It was a disastrous season all the way around. Bryant was the backup anyway. He wasn't the starter, but got an opportunity, signed mid-year, made his debut week seven as a backup. And when Anthony Garrett got hurt last week, who had been really good, former Nighthawk backup earlier this year, went to Northern Arizona. He got knocked out of the game late second quarter with the Wranglers down 36-9, and that was Bryant's most extensive work of the year. Here he drops back, clean pocket, throws a dangerous ball right side that Jamal Sam leaps in front of and knocks away. Incomplete on the first play from scrimmage of the second quarter. Jamal Sam in his fourth game, his second start as a Nighthawk, signed week 13. And you go through this defensive roster, it's why this was an important night tonight, because so many guys for this Nighthawk defense are new or were signed midseason. Only Lorenzo Hernandez and Kavon Bennett are guys who began the season and did not spend any time on IR, still on the roster right now. Hand off inside. Oh, big hit! With the newest Nighthawk, Isaiah Major coming right up the middle. He plants Omayebu, the running back, right at the line of scrimmage. No gain on second and 10. And Major, who led the IFL 122 tackles in 14 games before Jacksonville mysteriously released him, has a forced fumble and now a crunching blow. No gain, and it's third and 10. 2 minutes into the second quarter, Nighthawks already up two scores, 14-0, and they force the Wranglers into another third and long. With trips wide to the left, crowd makes some noise. Bryant, the shotgun snap, rolls right, sets the feet, throws downfield right to Joe Fouché. An interception at the five. And Fouché, last year's IFL Defensive Player of the Year with Bay Area, has his second pick as a Nighthawk out across the 20 to the 22, and he punts the ball into the stands. Vegas, a 30th takeaway franchise single season record. 18 of those are interceptions, and it is a romp here in the first half of the Nighthawks. And that was just a duck of a throw. Threw it right to Fouché, who was camped out at the 5-yard line on a broken play for the Wranglers. Good initial coverage, or protection, I should say, in the pocket, but coverage downfield by the Nighthawks really solid. Nobody open for Bryant. And he throws his fourth interception of the season, returned 16 yards by Fouché. That is his 16th career IFL interception in his 36th game. Just an incredible pickup. And another guy who was brought in midseason, traded from Tulsa week 7 after being released final training camp cuts by the BC Lions in the CFL. Now Crittenden back to work, has a wide open McKee in the left slot, makes a man miss at the 20, spinning down into Northern Arizona 20 territory, down past the 20, then the 15. And Seneca McKee has another grab, his third already for the Nighthawks, down to the 14 to Northern Arizona. And a 15-yard gain. Really strong start as well for Crittenden, winging the ball 5 of 6, 45 yards. And he's hit McKee three times already for 33. Nighthawks looking to pour it on here and create some separation in the first half. Already up 14-0. 11:45 to go until halftime as they work from right to left in the near hash. Too wide to each side. Empty set, Crittenden. Shotgun snap. Throws right slot. Leaping catch. It's Randolph in the end zone. He's tied his own single season record with 23 receiving touchdowns. And it's 20-0 Nighthawks.

just made a beeline for the end zone from the right slot. Crittenden put a little bit of air on it, a gorgeous touch pass, and let the 6-2 springing upward Randolph do the rest. Q brings it in. His 92nd career IFL touchdown on the former Wrangler who won a title in this building for his old team back in 2022. Looking for a third career title this year. Gives Vegas a three-score lead. Ruiz nails the PAT, and it is all Nighthawks tonight. With 10:50 to go in the first half, it's Vegas 21, Northern Arizona nothing. We'll step aside, back for more first half action from Henderson after this on 12:30 the game.

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5: Back to Nighthawks football with Ben Wilson on the call.
6: It has been a dream start for the Nighthawks tonight. A 21-0 lead over Northern Arizona as we play midway through the second quarter. Quentin Randolph, 23 receiving touchdowns for the second straight year in the regular season. Nighthawks have had such a great run with QB. He had 30 total receiving touchdowns last year. This is the regular season we're talking about. As a squib kick is fumbled by Susel, the up man. He's able to smother it, jump on top of the ball on the right side. Numbers at the 15, almost another Wrangler turnover there. Randolph, we're talking single regular season records. Q needs one more to reset the regular season record and still making a push toward his own full season record, which last year he had 30 total receiving touchdowns on 86 catches over 1,200 yards. He's a little bit behind that this year, nearing the 60-catch, 700-yard mark as of right now, but has a chance tonight to get to 4,000 career receiving yards in the IFL. It would be such an incredible accomplishment. The fourth-year Nighthawk, and Vegas is rolling right now. Now they pin their ears back on D. Bryant just threw a pick. Here he throws it out to the near side wall where Smith makes the catch and then gets tossed. Jamal Sam, having himself a whale of a first half, makes the tackle after just a 2-yard pickup, with the Wranglers starting at their own 15, going from left to right. And you feel for Bryant right now. Rookie in the IFL, first career start, clearly struggling through the pick on the last drive, just trying to get it out quick and get some sort of rhythm. And he targets Kobe Smith, who had a season high 2 receiving catches, a touchdown catches, when the Wranglers played the Nighthawks last. Blitz comes, throw left side. That's caught by Ashley, but just short of the first down on the left side seam. And once again, Jamal Sam, the first-year Nighthawk from New Orleans, played D2 ball at Benedict College in South Carolina after a couple of different D1 stints. First at UTSA, then UL Monroe. Making his pro debut, undrafted free agent after playing his last college season a year ago. And has had a really bright first half. That tackle prevents a first down. It's third and one for the Wranglers. 9 minutes to go, first half, down 21-0. Read option keeper and a big hole for Bryant down the left sidewall. Great fake by the first-year Wrangler signal caller, and he leans the football out in front of the extended wall there over the top down to the 10, and a gain of 15 on the play down to the Nighthawk. 11 is where they officially spot him. Longest play from scrimmage tonight for the Wranglers as they get a much-needed first down. This is a guy, DeMarcus Bryant, who really did it all growing up. 7 different positions he played in high school. Went the D3 route, Mary Hardin Baylor as a standout, great D3 institution in Texas. Didn't end up playing there at quarterback, transferred to an NAIA. Here he takes the shotgun snap, lobs right corner. There's a man open, and it's caught. Warren Newman III gets behind Fouché in the D, and that was a nice ball from Bryant put some touch onto it and arches one over the top of the D. Wranglers nearly a quarter and a half into the game. Finally on the board, they get their first score, but it's still 21-6. Nighthawks. And Warren Newman III has his second receiving touchdown of the year in his fifth game. Didn't play the first meeting against the Nighthawks. And now we see the tubby Manny Higuera. 5'5", 275. He is quite the specimen to look at, a kicker, but he pulls that one wide left, no good. And a big shake of the head from Manny, who has been a fan favorite, really fun guy to watch kick this year, but missed that one. He's a two-time IFL Special Teams Player of the Week, and that miss keeps it a 21-6 ball game midway through the second quarter. Well, the Nighthawks have really owned this series all time. They are 6-5, but that doesn't really tell the story recently. Vegas has won five straight games against the Wranglers in the series. Won three games. They played a full three-game set last year and won those games a season ago by a combined 35 points. And that was just in the first couple of games. They won by 20 on the road, then closed the season. The last meeting was a 58-29 drubbing, so it was actually 55 points when you combine all three of the games. But the first game this year, while it was a fifth straight win in the series, it was the narrowest margin these two had ever played in their 11th all-time meeting, a 71-70 overtime game. Second most points Vegas scored in team history, and their second ever overtime win in team history. First place in both those categories were last year's Western Conference Championship win, that 74-68 game over San Diego that sent Vegas to the IFL title game. Higuera, an end-over-end kick from left to right. Returnable, left side, end zone for Wimbush. Angling right, makes a man miss at the 10. Around the edge at the 15, pushed into the wall, and he's still going across midfield. They rule him not into the wall with prior contact. At the initial spot, at about the 20, he kept going, got into Wrangler territory, and is finally ruled down all the way at the Northern Arizona 15. Now, that's got Larry Hendricks, the interim coach, upset. He thought there was a push in the back of Wimbush, and that's the rule in the IFL. If you get contacted and then go into the wall, you're out at that spot. But the officials deem that Wimbush was walking the tightrope and did not get touched before he used the board to kind of shoehorn himself back into the field of play. And there will not be, I don't see a challenge flag coming from Larry Hendricks. The one replay that we saw in the building didn't look all that definitive. So it's yet another electric return for Antonio Wimbush. Returned that one 37 yards from 2 yards deep in his own end zone all the way down to the Wrangler 15. With 6:45 to go in the first half, 21-6 Nighthawks on top. Crittenden into the gun. Read option. There's a give to Tomas. Cut back left to right. Gets to the 10. Works outside the numbers. Has a first down as he gets to the 5. And it takes three Wranglers to bring him down at the 4-yard line, led by Davia Gabor. Well, Josh Tomas certainly looks healthy tonight, doesn't he? On a night where he's crossed the 600-yard mark in his 13th game. This is his 45th career IFL game, and that rushing touchdown earlier, his 47th rushing touchdown alone. He has 67 combined touchdowns in his illustrious IFL career. First and goal now from the far hash on the 4. Tomas again in forward motion. Give it to him. Stutter step up the middle. He lurches toward the goal line, and the ball actually came out. No signal yet. I thought Tomas broke the plane of the goal line first, then the ball came out, and I believe the ruling here will be fumble and a recovery by Northern Arizona, a touchback. And that is the call. They are saying fumble by Tomas right at the goal line. Here comes our replay. Tomas went stutter step, had a narrow hole, and you know what? He did lose the ball. Yeah, that absolutely came out at the 1-yard line, floating forward into the end zone where it was picked up by Kobe Smith, who has actually been pressed into duty in the defensive backfield. Smith gets the fumble recovery, and there's a man injured as well behind the play for the Wranglers. So we'll take a break. Second fumble of the first half for the Nighthawks. They give it away into the Wrangler end zone. Still lead at 21-6, 5:51 to go in the first half. But we'll step aside. Back with more Nighthawk football after this on 12:30 The Game.
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6: DeMarcus Bryant on the first play of this drive loads up and fires complete down the right sidewall to Caron Ashley to the 21-yard line of Northern Arizona. Gain of 16 on the play. They did uphold that. There was no official review. The replays are pretty obvious. Josh Tomas did, in fact, lose the ball in a sea of bodies inside the one-yard line, fumbling into the end zone where Kobe Smith gets the recovery. And so the Wranglers, down 21-6, take over with that touchback on their own five. Now out to the 21 as Bryant drops back, throws a crosser that's caught by Omayebu at midfield. Hit up around the shoulders and thrown down by Marvin Grant Jr., another mid-season ad by Vegas, signed week 13, coming off an interception last week of Nate Davis in San Diego, who the Nighthawks certainly could face in the Western Conference Championship if they win next week. That's the playoff opener against Arizona. 2:30 next Sunday here on 12:30 The Game against the arch-rival Rattlers. That was a 6-yard pickup as we play nearing the 4.5 mark of the second quarter. Vegas 21, Wranglers 6, Northern Arizona ball from left to right. Ball center cut with one in forward motion to each side. Fake the read option. High throw left side. Incomplete, but a flag down from the secondary as Ashley felt like he was getting held up by Jamal Sam on an angled post corner route from right to left. And it looks like this will be a flag on the Vegas defense. So an automatic first down coming. That is the signal, and it is a defensive hold. And they also add in a roughing the passer personal foul on Isaiah Major. Well, we figure there would be a healthy dose of the blitz for the Nighthawks, especially with how aggressive the defense has been all year under the DC Rod Miller. Major gets nabbed, looking at it again. I didn't see much in that, to be honest. I mean, the ball was just released by Bryant. It wasn't that big of a hit, and it wasn't all that high either, but Bryant sold it, and he got the call, so they accept that penalty. Down to the 14-yard line of Vegas, first and 10 with 4:20 to go in the first half. Brian, he's got a blue towel hanging off the back of his waist. Dries his hands off, now takes the snap. Sets the feet, throws a over-the-middle pass. It should have been caught. Warren Newman, the third, had it hit off both hands at the 7 and fall incomplete. A little tunnel crossing route pass that had Newman caught that he probably scores. Just looking at the replay here, Newman had space to run. Ball was maybe a touch behind him. If that ball's out in front of him, it's an easier catch, but should have been brought in regardless. And Brian is now 7-12 passing, 51 yards with a touchdown and a pick. The quarterback's wide receivers and special teams coach is Jeff Higgins. He's also the on-field play caller for Northern Arizona. With one and forward motion to each side, shotgun snap, Bryant rolls left under pressure, throws a wobbler, that's intercepted. He threw it back across his body, and Joe Fouché made it.

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1: First half up 21-6. Shotgun snap from his own 5. Throws to a wide-open McKee. He's been left alone in that left slot 4 different times now. Easy pitches and catches. And he gets 15 yards despite taking an awkward fall onto his left leg. Came up limping ever so slightly, but McKee looks to be all right as walking it off. As long as the Wranglers go with that off coverage, they'll just keep letting McKee take those easy pitches and catches. And part of it is the Wranglers shorthanded defensively. They only listed 22 players. Usually most teams have 25 and then have to cut it down to 21 on game day. Well, the Wranglers only had 22 this week, and so Kobe Smith playing both ways at wide receiver and DB. Shotgun snap to Crittenden, handed off. Jerome Buckner in the game for the first time, and he got a huge face mask as he got tackled exclusively by the iron right around the face and visor area. That could not have been more obvious, and every fan in the building knew it. They went jet sweep that time to Buckner, and it was DeJuan Griffin, team leader with 5 picks this year, who got him up high. And an obvious personal foul face mask will add the 10-yard penalty to the end of the run after a short pickup for Jerome Buckner, who was re-signed last week. Made his official team debut in that game against San Diego. Had a single catch for 7 yards. And with the penalty, Vegas now inside the Wrangler 20 down to the 19. 21-6 lead for the Nighthawks, looking to set a new regular season wins record. Chance to get to 12-4 tonight, even though their playoff seeding is already set. A couple more snaps until the 1-minute warning. Crittenden in the gun with Tomas in forward motion towards him. Gets the snap, cut back from left to right. Big hole at the 15. Tomas surging inside the 10. And a couple of Wranglers pelt him from behind down at the 6-yard line. Allen the tackle. And Tomas nearly broke that one. The signature cutback move of Josh Tomas, where they send all the blockers left. Tomas opens up some daylight to the right. Moses Mallory anchored that beautifully with his block crashing in from right guard. Vegas will have to get one more snap off before the 1-minute warning as they have a first and goal down to the 6 after the 12-yard Tomas pickup. And he's on the left tip right now of Crittenden. 2 wide to the right, 1 wide to the left. Shotgun snap, Crittenden, read option, give up the middle to Tomas, and he's hit around the leg low at the 5, just goes down at the 4. A 2-yard pickup, and that stops the clock with 58 seconds to go in the first half. We'll step aside as well. It's the 1-minute warning from Lee's Family Forum. Nighthawks on top 21-6 here on 1230 The Game.
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3: It is the one-minute warning from Lee's Family Forum. Nighthawks up 21-6. They got the ball first to start this game, so they'll look to run as much time off the clock as possible. Both teams with all three timeouts going into this final minute. Vegas has looked pretty comfortable outside of a couple blemishes. They had a fumble on the opening drive, bad quarterback-running back exchange on a read option. That was a Quincy Crittenden fumble, then Josh Tobias fumbled going into the end zone on the last drive. But outside of those two blemishes, three touchdown drives. And have a second and goal at the Wrangler 4 going from right to left. Empty set for Crittenden. Shotgun snap, throws right, caught by Tomas at the 3, right at the sidewall, but he's short. And set backwards there by Allen. Clock continues to run, and now they stop it. I think there's some question of whether the clock should have stopped. We're seeing 48 seconds on the clock right now. And they'll add a few seconds back because Tomas caught the ball inbounds, then got hit into the wall. That is an automatic clock stoppage, so nobody will be charged a timeout, and we're at 52 seconds. Third and goal now for the Nighthawks. Ball just inside the 3, going from right to left on the far hash. Tomas in forward motion toward Crittenden. Gets the handoff, cuts it back from left to right. Gets inside the 1 before he stood up. A big-time tackle made by DeJuan Griffin inside the 1. And it's fourth and goal for the Nighthawks. Nobody taking any timeouts. Vegas is certainly happy about that. They would love Northern Arizona to just let this thing run down and allows Vegas to just play for a TD to basically end the half. 6-second differential between game and play clock. 20 seconds right now as the Nighthawks break the huddle. Crittenden ready to go in the gun. Shotgun snap, fakes the give to Tomas. Running right, nothing there. Runs left, has daylight, but with a flag down, does have a touchdown. I'm not sure this will stand, though. He got a huge block for Moses Mallory on Noah Barrett on the defensive line, and the officials are talking about it right now. Mallory does not think it was a hold whatsoever. Oh, they're calling it an illegal blindside block on Mallory. It was not a hold. He came back and blindsided Noah Barrett. You hear what the fans think of that. Mallory's arguing that he was faced up with the defensive end, Noah Barrett, and head coach Mike Davis now wants a word with our officiating crew. He hit him high, too. That was part of the problem, but Mallory's a big guy. He's 6'4", 335. It wasn't like he really lowered the head. It was just Noah Barrett, the 6-foot linebacker, and just ran right into him. That was a vicious block set by Mallory. And the 10-yard penalty means the Nighthawks will now try for a Gabe Ruiz field goal here with 11 seconds to go in the half. This is a 27-yard attempt. Snap back from Stoudemire is a good one. Tomas with the hold, and this kick sailing toward the upright is true right down the middle for Gabe Ruiz. So the Nighthawks at least do get points before the end of the half. 24-6 they lead with 6 seconds still to play in the first half. And Gabe Ruiz has his 7th field goal of the year. 81st career make for the veteran from Hinton, Oklahoma. 24-6 Nighthawks. And Mike Davis still not thrilled with the decision on that illegal blindside block, still wanting an explanation. And think of how Moses Mallory set that up. It was almost like a 7-foot center setting a pick in basketball, and the small point guard just never sees him and gets clocked. It's all about intent in the game of football, and are you moving towards that player who can't see you? And that's what the officials determined. There wasn't a ton of that movement from Mallory. It wasn't a true pick. He definitely moved a little bit, and that's where the discrepancy came into play. A judgment call, and the officials thought it was egregious enough to call it an illegal blindside block. So that's why the Nighthawks settle for 3 instead of a touchdown. They do lead it 24-6. See what Gabe Ruiz has up his sleeve. Kicking from right to left, has it on the far hash with Benjamin Omoyebu back deep to return. Will Ruiz try for a deuce here? With only 6 seconds left, you got to curl it around the Jumbotron. That's the challenge here at Lee's Family Forum. Low-hanging ceiling. And Ruiz going short squib. Takes one high hop. Suzel cuts it off at the 15. Makes a beeline for the wall and gets to the 20. And the clock only ticked 1 second off there, down to 5 seconds. So one shot for the Wranglers. They can take a look at the end zone here, down 24-6, and Northern Arizona will get the ball first to start the second half. Now they put 4 seconds on the clock. If you missed any of the first half action, don't worry. At halftime, we'll have full first half highlights, stats, a breakdown, and a preview of next week's first round of the IFL postseason. Western Conference completely set. Nighthawks already know their opponent. Time and date will give you all the details, where you can get tickets, all that good stuff coming up on our Nighthawk Halftime Report brought to you by PAM Health. 24-6, Vegas leads. DeMarcus Bryant has had a spotty first half, to put it mildly. 7-13, 51 yards, a touchdown and two interceptions. And it's Bryant who's just looking for some confidence to carry over into next year. This is really like a tryout for all these guys for the Wranglers at 3-12, already eliminated. And it's Bryant in his first career start getting an opportunity tonight. He'll wave two and forward motion to the right. They blitz, so it's a quick throw over the middle and short of Kobe Smith, who had only gotten down to the 10-yard line before the pass was thrown. It's incomplete, and there are zeros on the clock. That does it for the end of the first half. Nighthawks, even with resting starting quarterback Jaden Delora, still dominant in the opening period, thanks in large part to three first-half takeaways, including two picks from Joe Fouché, who has tied Terry Roberts and James Caesar for the single-game record. Third Nighthawk to have multiple picks in a half. We'll take a break. Our halftime score, it's the Vegas Nighthawks 24, Northern Arizona Wranglers 6. Our halftime show brought to you by PAM Health. Coming up right after this on your home for Nighthawk football, 12:30 the game.
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2: Back to Ben Wilson in the booth for your Nighthawks halftime report.
3: Even though this game doesn't mean anything, technically speaking, the Nighthawks are already solidified into the 2 seed in the Western Conference playoffs. They've come out playing with a purpose tonight, and Vegas leads it 24-6 in the regular season finale against the Northern Arizona Wranglers. Ben Wilson back with you from Lee's Family Forum. Big thanks to Ruben Guerrero, our engineer back in the Las Vegas studios. It is the final game of the regular season. Nighthawks gearing up for the playoffs next week, but before we get there, the focus is on trying to get to 12-4 to close out the regular season. That would be a new regular season wins record for Vegas. And even though Jaden Delora, the quarterback, was a healthy scratch tonight, given a rest day, Quincy Crittenden in his stead has been really good, even though it didn't start great. Fumble on the opening drive by Crittenden on a 4th and short. But after the Nighthawks got a fumble of their own, Isaiah Major in his team debut forced it. Joe Fouché recovered it. It was Crittenden who went to work and got things started on a good note for the Nighthawks. 1-4 motion to each side. Tomas in towards the quarterback, Crittenden, who fakes the give to him. Runs right side. Crittenden around the 10. Barreling inside the 5, and he's in. Touchdown, Vegas. Quincy Crittenden took a licking and kept on ticking for a Vegas touchdown. Yeah, he certainly did. 13 yards for Crittenden to get into the end zone, and Quincy on the day really settled down, especially after that early fumble. Nighthawks then got another stop. First of 2 interceptions for Joe Fouché in the first half. He had all 3 takeaways for the Nighthawks, and that's when the Nighthawks really got Josh Tomas rolling. His first game back off of season-ending IR, just activated this week after a fractured pinky, and Tomas got his 20th rushing touchdown of the season on this play. Tomas on the right hip of Crittenden takes the snap, weaving his way up the middle at the 5, fights forward, and he's in. Welcome back, Josh Tomas, into the end zone, his 20th rushing touchdown this year. And the final play of the first quarter is a Nighthawk touchdown. They lead it 13-0. Back, Josh Tomas, he gets into the end zone. Nighthawks led it 14-0 after yet another interception by the Nighthawk standout, Joe Fouché. They'd look for some history. Quentin Randolph looking to tie his single season, regular season receiving touchdown mark. He had 23 last year, looking for number 23 this year. And would he get it? Well, here's how it played out. Empty set, Crittenden. Shotgun snap, throws, right slot, leaping catch. That's Randolph in the end zone. He's tied his own single season record with 23 receiving touchdowns. And it's 20-0 Nighthawks. And that was the tie of the record, only catch in the half for Quinton, and it was 21-0 there. Wranglers finally got on the board with a DeMarcus Bryant rushing touchdown later in the first half. It was actually a passing touchdown to Warren Newman the third. A field goal from Gabe Rui from 27 yards out ended the first half scoring, and that's how we've reached the break. Nighthawks 24, Wranglers 6. We'll step aside, bring you the full first half stats, get you set for next week's preview. It's already set, the date, time, opponent. As the playoffs begin, we'll tell you about it next on the Nighthawk Halftime Report, brought to you by Pam Health, here on 1230 The Game.
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0: 8 of 9 passing, 74 yards and a touchdown. Also rushed it 5 times for 23 yards and a touchdown as well. In his return from injury, Josh Tomas, impressive as always. 10 carries, 47 yards and a TD. Did have a fumble on the goal line. That was the only blemish. As Seneca McKee led the way in the receiving game. 4 catches, 47 yards. Quentin Randolph did have a 14-yard receiving touchdown as well. And the Nighthawks star on defense, it was easy. Joe Fouché, a fumble recovery, 2 interceptions. Also a forced fumble by Isaiah Major in his Nighthawk debut. DeMarcus Bryant on the other side for Northern Arizona, 7-13, 51 yards, a touchdown, but 2 interceptions. He was also the team's leading rusher, 2 carries, 19 yards in that first half, and found Karan Ashley 3 times for 22 yards to lead the way, with Warren Newman III also adding an 11-yard rushing touchdown for the Wranglers. Vegas in control right now, though, and looking ahead to next week, it's already set. August 2nd, that's a week from tomorrow, 2:30 kickoff. Nighthawks, the 2 seed against their arch rival, the Arizona Rattlers, the 3 seed in the West. Winner of that game will take on the winner of top-seeded San Diego and 4th-seeded Tucson on August the 9th. The winner of that game goes to the IFL Championship August 18th in Tucson. Nighthawks looking to repeat as IFL champions. Tickets available right now on NighthawksFootball.com. Still tickets available for that game. In the meantime, we're focused on the last 2 quarters of the regular season here. It'll start right after this. Nighthawks 24, Wranglers 6 as we wrap up the Nighthawk Halftime Report brought to you by PAM Health. Our third quarter kickoff is next right after this.
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0: Teams trotting out, ready to go for the second half in the final game of the regular season. The 11-4 Vegas Nighthawks already locked into the 2 seed in the West against the 3-12 Northern Arizona Wranglers. Thanks so much for listening to our Nighthawk Halftime Report brought to you by PAM Health. Nighthawks started with the football, so they will kick it away to the Wranglers, who trail 24-6. And have not looked awfully inspiring on offense with a backup quarterback making his first career start in DeMarcus Bryant. Still a long way to go, though, as Warren Newman III is back deep. Gabe Ruiz has been excellent on the squib kick so far. See if he goes with that again, kicking from left to right. He's got the ball on the right hash as the Nighthawks go with the traditional home red uniforms, red tops, red pants, white helmet with the black, gold, and red trimmed Nighthawk logo. And this is a squib. Takes a couple of high hops over the top of Newman, but he gets bailed out. It bounces for a third time over the top of the boards into the first row of the stands. So that is the closest thing to a touchback in the IFL. They'll bring the ball out to the 5-yard line. Still a very good kick by Gabe Ruiz, since it pins Northern Arizona deep. And DeMarcus Bryant trots back out there, 7 of 13 for 51 yards. Did have a touchdown, but two really poor interceptions. Both balls just fluttered up for grabs that were easy pitch and catches for Joe Fouché, who had a whale of a first half. A fumble recovery inside the 5-yard line when Northern Arizona was threatening on the opening drive, and then two interceptions. Bryant breaks the huddle. We'll start on the near hash, working from right to left. Stands right on the crest of his own goal line in the visiting white uniforms for Northern Arizona. Takes the snap, looks over the middle, throws a high arching spiral, double move, but he overshot Newman the third, who had Fouché beat running from the left to right corner on a little fake and go, but it was incomplete. Second and 10. And I think even though he ended up a step behind Fouché, Fouché had that pretty well covered. He knew that throw was going to come to the outside. It ended up being way further up the field than either Fouché or the receiver Newman the third would have expected. So an incomplete pass. Bryant just 7 of 14. Bit of confusion break in the huddle. Make sure everybody's on the same page with trips wide to the right. Two and forward motion from that side as Bryant bobbles the snap, takes off himself. He broke one tackle of Jackson. Does well just to get back to the line of scrimmage on the left side wall and picks up maybe two, with Marvin Grant Jr. forcing him into the wall. That was doomed from the start. Bryant, it looks like, just took his eye off the ball there on that shotgun snap coming up about shoulder high, and that threw off the timing. Major also in on the stop, but it's third and officially 7. We're a minute 45 into the third quarter. Nighthawks 24, Wranglers 6. 12 on the play clock as the Wranglers just now break the huddle. Bryant had to fix the blue towel hanging off his back belt, and they are looking for a timeout. Did not have everybody set. He was arguing, as was the OC, Jeff Higgins, the on-field coach. They were arguing that because the chains got dislodged, the chain gang got hit because of that last play. Bryant went into the boards right where the chain gang was set up. They were arguing there should have been a reset of the play clock. It was not given to the Wranglers, so instead they're forced to burn their first timeout. 30-second timeout as we keep it here. Just underway in this third quarter. Feels like if the Wranglers have any shot of getting back into the game, they'll need a touchdown on this drive. A team that has been upset-minded, plucky here the last couple weeks. They beat Tucson at home, a playoff team, 51-49, then blew out New Mexico. Those are the first two games under interim coach Larry Hendricks. But outside of that, it's really been a tough few years for the Wranglers. 5-26 combined the last 2 years. After they had a stretch where they made the postseason a couple of years in a row, they were champions of the IFL in 2022. Won the title 47-45 in this building over Quad City. Out of the timeout, ready to go. In the pocket, wobbling throw. Left side, it's caught by Ashley at midfield. He beat Fouché. Another little double move there. Fouché upset with himself that he bit on the fake. And on a wobbler by Bryant with a pocket collapsing, he's able to put it on the money. And the Wranglers pick up the first down and flip the field to that matter as well. That was a 23 or so yard pickup into Vegas territory, down to the Nighthawks 16 with 12:25 to go in the third quarter. Bryant still in quarterback. Nolan Susal on his right hip with trips wide to the right. Takes the snap. Pitch right. Oh, right into the path of a charging Lorenzo Hernandez. And his record-setting season continues. That is his franchise-leading 15th tackle for loss in a single season. And that's the easiest one he'll have all year. Was barely blocked. He got immediately around the right guard, Ben Key, and the toss took Nolan Susal right into Big Zoe's path back at the 22-yard line. A loss of 6 on the play. And it's 2nd and 16 all the way back to the 22. 24-6 Vegas with 11:40 to go in the third quarter. Hernandez tied for 3rd in the league with those 14 tackle for loss entering tonight. Now has 15. Shotgun snap, Bryant throws left side. Open and caught. Ashley losing his balance as he backs his way up down to the 10 and apparently was never touched. The officials say he was not. Ashley got up after falling on his backside at the 10. Jackson and Welch were the closest Vegas defenders, but apparently didn't touch him. And Caron Ashley, the Wranglers' leading receiver, does in fact get into the end zone. A 22-yard touchdown to start the third quarter. Now Mike Davis quickly throws the challenge like he almost hits the referee. Didn't mean to. He threw that pretty quickly. He didn't have a lot of venom on it, but yeah, I was a little bit surprised. The way the Vegas defenders reacted, they all were over there like, of course, we touched him. And now we'll get a review. Our first challenge of the day with 10:57 to go. Touchdown pending for the Wranglers. So we'll step aside. Nighthawks lead it as it stands. 24-12. We'll get the verdict on the review when we return to Lee's Family Forum here on 12:30 The Game.
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0: Still waiting the verdict of our first challenge of the night. It's about to come right now. Vegas leading it as it stands 24-12, a touchdown for Northern Arizona. Question was, here comes the call. Yep, it is overturned. So the question was Caron Ashley the receiver? Was he touched down? He made the catch falling backwards, went to the ground on his own. Then the officials let it play out. There were a couple of Nighthawks in LaTerrence Welch and Marvin Grant Jr. right next to him. They thought they had made contact, touched him, but the officials on the field in real time did not see that. So Ashley got up, scores a touchdown, ends up waltzing into the end zone, and starts celebrating. Well, Mike Davis quickly threw the challenge flag, and the Nighthawks win that challenge. So it's 3rd and 5 from the 10. Handed off. Oh, my. Yabo is stood up. Nowhere to go. And Maurice Jackson knifed right up the middle. Got past the old lineman, Darrell McMillan, and makes the stop for no gain. So what was originally ruled a touchdown for Northern Arizona taken off the board. And now it is 4th and 5 at the Vegas 10. Vegas 24-6 leaders here with 10:30 to go in the third quarter. The Wranglers going for it again. 0-1 so far on fourth down. They've turned it over 3 times, have just 1 touchdown to show for it. Trips wide to the right. Susil on the left hip of Bryant, working from right to left. Shotgun snap, Bryant. 3-man rush. Throws high. Caught in the end zone. Ashley got past the defense and is in for a Wrangler touchdown. He does end up finding the end zone for 6. And the Wranglers are right back in this game. It's now 24-12. Nighthawks did not bring the blitz there, but nobody picked up. It looked like zone coverage that time, and Marvin Grant Jr. just watched Ashley run right past him, thinking there was somebody to help pick him up, and there was nobody. Manny Higuera hits the upright on the PAT. He's 0 for 2 now and throws his hands up in disbelief. Hit the inside of the right upright, and it came clanging back in toward the field of play, then bounced over the padding of the end zone wall out of play. So with 9:30 to go in the third quarter, it is a touchdown for Northern Arizona. No good on the PAT as we step aside. It's Vegas 24, Wranglers 12. We'll step aside. More Nighthawk football after this on 12:30 the game.

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5: Wranglers score a touchdown on their first drive of the third quarter. Now it's the Nighthawks have a chance to respond, leading it 24-12 after the missed PAT by Manny Higuera. 9:30 to go, third quarter. Higuera on the right hash, kicking from right to left. Jogs into it and kicks a high squibber. Takes a couple of big old hops, and the second one angles to the right. Down that right sidewall and into about the sixth row over there. Already, Antoni Wimbush has had a couple of nice returns for Vegas. Two returns, 62 yards, an average of 31 per return. So they very much, understandably, kept it away from Wimbush. Officials are trying to figure out where that ball went out of play, and they say the 20-yard line of Vegas. So it's still a pretty good field position for the Nighthawks. And it's Quincy Crittenden, very solid ending to the first half after fumbling on the opening drive. 8 of 9, 74 yards and a touchdown. He also had a rushing touchdown of 13 yards as well to open the scoring. Still certainly this game up for grabs with 9:10 to go in the third. 24-12 Vegas. Nighthawks with trips wide to the right. Two and forward motion that way. Read option give is to Wimbush running left side. His first carry of the night. And he plows forward for a three-yard pickup to the 22. I think we were all curious to see how the Nighthawks would utilize the two-headed monster in the backfield, Josh Tomas and Antonio Wimbush. So far, they have yet to be on the field at the same time. I also wonder, since this game is technically meaningless, Vegas doesn't want to show anything, tip their hand ahead of the postseason. That might have had something to do with it. So Tomas and Wimbush both used in pretty traditional ways tonight. Three-yard gain. Wimbush stays in there on the left hip of Crittenden. Second down and seven. Shotgun snap. Zips one right slot. McKee the catch for the first down at the Wrangler 18. He's been a busy man today, Seneca McKee. They try to rip the ball away from him at the end of the play, but he was already ruled down at the 17-yard line. First down for McKee. He is a catch away from tying a season high. He's had five receptions already. And one of those six catch games he had this year was against the Wranglers back on June the 7th when he had six catches for 117 yards and two touchdowns. 8 minutes to go, third quarter. Nighthawks methodically on top, 24-12. First and 10 at the Wrangler 17. Crittenden waves one in forward motion to each side, including Wimbush from left to right towards Crittenden. Takes the handoff and doesn't have much room. Worked to the right guard spot before being pushed backward. Tried a little cutback that can only get a yard down to the 16, and it's second and 9 for Wimbush and the Nighthawks. Vegas looking for their 113th offensive touchdown drive this year. Third straight year they've gone over 100 touchdowns. Crittenden takes the snap, throws left, another wide open McKee. That's his sixth catch inside the 10 as he pops off of a would-be tackler in Griffin, but went backwards to the 9, and his forward progress not enough for the first down. He's a couple yards short. Mark him down at the 9-yard line, third and 2 upcoming. And McKee has just been left alone time and again. Soft coverage from Northern Arizona. There they did a better job of collapsing in on McKee after the catch. Wasn't so much chunk play, but it's third down and 2 for the Nighthawks. Jerome Buckner now into the game as well in the right slot. It's trips wide right. Wimbush set to come in forward motion towards Crittenden. He does. They fake the give to him. Crittenden up the middle with a flag down, and I don't know if he got there. Looked to be just short up the middle. Tackle made by Noah Barrett, who's rotated in with former Nighthawk Kalen Hicks at linebacker. But that flag came down right at the snap. As it stands, it would be fourth and inches. But it's an offside. Just an unforced error. And it's on Malik Ritchie, who's had a good day today. But that gives the Nighthawks a free 5 yards and a first down. Make it first and goal with 6:27 to go in the third. Actually, they say it's Davia Gabor. They changed the number. He's not happy, and he was just lined up at corner. Just got too aggressive, a truly unforced error. Now the ball's at the four-yard line. Crittenden has a rushing touchdown already. What does he do here? It's a read option. Crittenden hands off. Wimbush left side. Gets around the edge, and Wimbush is in. In his fourth game back this year for the Nighthawks, Antonio Wimbush has his second rushing touchdown, and Vegas immediately responds to the Wrangler TD. It's 30-12. It's so hard to defend. You bring in the running back from the slot, in forward motion, angling toward the quarterback, give him a full head of steam, and that time Wimbush went kind of a stutter step. And he slowed down the defense, then zoomed out toward the edge, turned the corner at the three, and got in for six. Good job by Tomas. Handled a bouncing snap from Stoudemire. Puts it down for Ruiz, who knocks home the PAT, and it is 31-12 Vegas with 5:34 to go in the third quarter. We'll take one more break in this third period. Nighthawks in control in the final game of the regular season. They lead the Wranglers by 19 here on your home for Vegas Nighthawk football. 12:30 the game.
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5: 5:46 to go in the third quarter. Vegas scores their first touchdown of the second half on their opening drive. That is a 31-12 lead for Vegas. In control today, and a chance for some history, a 12th regular season win. Nighthawks have never done that. They've had 11-5, 10-6 records, but never a full 12-4. Here it's a surprise onside kick from Ruiz, but it didn't go the full 10 yards. He caught Northern Arizona a little bit napping there, and of course he did, because nobody was expecting that, up 31-12. But it kind of checked up, took a high hop on Ruiz, and it allowed Catron Allen to come up and bring the ball in. So maybe some special teams practice going forward for the Nighthawks going into the playoffs. Going surprise onside kick. Wranglers recover, and they'll have it at the Vegas 8-yard line to begin this drive. So after a really disappointing, tough first half, DeMarcus Bryant threw a couple of picks. They did get into the end zone first drive of the second half, but certainly playing from behind here. 5 minutes to go in the third, 31-12 Vegas. especially with that running clock in the IFL until the final minute of each half. It's a tough ask. And Bryant goes under center right now for just the second time all game. Dries his hands off with a blue towel from the backside of his waist. Susil in a pistol set right behind him. Fakes to Susil, fakes to the running back, and throws deep way out of the back of the end zone. That thing was well down the tunnel, almost toward the security door down there near the edge of the building. That's how far out of the back of the end zone Bryant threw that. They tried to go like a pseudo-I formation, bringing Oma Yebu in forward motion to a halfback spot, and that did not fool anybody. Second and 10 for Bryant. Great to have Oma Yebu back in the fold. He didn't play a three-game stretch, only got one carry last week, but was really good against Vegas. Season highs, five carries and five catches in that game against the Nighthawks. Second and goal at the eight with trips now wide to the right. Nolan Susil on the right hip of DeMarcus Bryant, the 6'2 QB from Houston. Two and forward motion from the right. Shotgun snap. Bryant hit as he throws. A wobbler is caught. What a grab by Ashley, who just out-leapt and out-timed Joe Fouché. He brings it in on the right side. Numbers at the goal line and falls forward into the end zone for a Wrangler touchdown, their second of the third quarter. And that pass could have gone anywhere. I mean, Bryant took a shot from his blind side. Ball just kind of fluttered up. It was almost like a punt. A great rush from the edge by Jamichael Rogers in his third game as a Nighthawk. Got the contact on Bryant. And I think Fouché just left too early. He had a beat on it. But he was already at his apex before the ball was, so he was coming down a little bit, and Ashley waited, was able to outleap him, get the touchdown. And now Northern Arizona will go for two with the two previous PAT misses. Shotgun snap to Bryant, fires, one-handed catch, back of the end zone, and you can hear the oohs and ahs, rightly so, because Kobe Smith just snatched that thing out of midair with pretty good coverage to boot by Terry Roberts, and it is a successful two-point try for the Wranglers. So we'll take another break. 2:46 to go in the third. It's 31-20. Nighthawks will get the ball back when we return to Lee's Family Forum.
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2: Final 2:56 of the third quarter. Northern Arizona has made it interesting here since halftime with a couple of touchdowns, and they just got a two-point conversion. Second touchdown catch for Karan Ashley today. It's 31-20 Nighthawks. Set to get the ball back. Manny Higuera kicking from right to left on the far hash. Josh Tomas back deep. Antonio Wimbush is the up man, and Higuera angles a squibber. One hopper taken by Buckner at his own 14, angling left side numbers. Another good kick returner in Buckner, and he gets across midfield to the Wrangler 24. Buckner was third in the IFL last year with Tucson, 746 kick return yards. So you have Buckner back there. You have Wimbush, last year's IFL Special Teams Player of the Year. You have Tomas, who had three kick return touchdowns before his injury and led the league in all-purpose yards in the first 12 weeks of the season. Hard to do much better than that, right? As a result, good starting field position for Vegas. 2:30 to go in the third quarter. Nighthawks up 31-20. Looking to salt this one away. Finish the regular season at 12-4. They're already guaranteed the number two seed. They'll play Arizona next week here in Vegas at 2:30 on Sunday. Shotgun snap to Quincy Crittenden, getting the start tonight. Checks it down out of the backfield. Wide open. Wimbush at the 20. Shimmy shake move down the right sidewall and is finally wrestled down, but it took a face mask from Davia Gabor. And probably 6-7 yards after that first contact from Gabor, they finally get Wimbush down to the turf inside the 15 and will add on some more yards after that. 13-yard gain for Wimbush plus the penalty coming. And it is a face mask on Gabor. Wimbush is only 5'9", 200, but just like Tomas, who's only 5'10", 180, those two play with so much underrated strength. And Davia Gabor just found out firsthand right there. First and goal now at the 6 for the Nighthawks. As we cross the 2-minute mark of the third quarter, 31-20 Vegas. That O-line of Charles Turner III, Sidney Walker making his return after missing the last couple of weeks. Moses Mallory in at right guard. Set up for Quinton alone in the gun. Stoudemire in forward motion towards him. Gets the snap handoff on a jet sweep, but can only get to the 4. Running left side. Pretty good pursuit there by Jay Nunn Liddell, helping to seal that off along with Malik Ritchie for Northern Arizona. 90 seconds to go in the third, and it's second and goal at the 4. And Ritchie's had a nice day defensively. The Ardmore, Oklahoma native. He and Nolan Sussel were actually college teammates at Black Hills State in South Dakota. The bright spots have been relatively few and far between this year for the Wranglers at 3-12. Another empty set. Crittenden with Stoudemire set to come in forward motion to the left towards Crittenden, and he does. Takes the handoff. They reverse the jet sweep. Stoudemire bangs off a body at the 3 and crosses the goal line. Touchdown Vegas on a second effort by the former Wrangler. Deshaun Stoudemire finds the end zone against his former team. And what a heater Stoudemire has been on to end the year. That is his 15th total touchdown in the last 8 games. They went jet sweep left, didn't work. There they go, jet sweep to the right. First contact came at about the 2 to Stoudemire, but he kept his footing. And the Stone Mountain Georgia native has his 5th rushing touchdown of the year, 21st overall. Snap back, Tomas the holder. PAT from Rui is perfect. 5 of 5 on PATs plus that 27-yard field goal for Rui. And with 14 seconds left in the third, it is 38-20. Nighthawks re-extend that lead as the offenses have found their stride. Each offense with 2 drives and 2 touchdowns in the third quarter. That's the breathing room the Nighthawks were looking for, especially thinking about the goals for tonight. Obviously, a win wasn't necessary. I think they just, more than anything, from head coach and GM Mike Davis, wanted a clean, crisp game after losing to San Diego at home their last game. That prevented any chance of getting home field throughout the playoffs. That locked them into the 2 seed, then had the bye week. So just looking to put in a crisp effort today, giving Quincy Crittenden, the backup quarterback, a chance to start and resting Jaden DeLora. And then secondarily, you just want to avoid any injury. And so far, so good on both of those fronts as we near the fourth quarter. We'll have the kickoff for Marie, and then that'll do it in the third with a 38-20 Nighthawks edge, searching for their sixth straight win in the all-time series against Northern Arizona. The diehards will remember that the first ever game in Nighthawk franchise history back in March of 2022 was against the Wranglers. Oh, Rui going for the deuce and just missed it wide right. Wasn't far off. I think that would have hit the crossbar, though. I don't think it had the distance from Rui. Regardless, it was a couple yards wide right. No good on the deuce, so Northern Arizona will start at their own 20-yard line. And they'll wind the clock, likely the final play of the third quarter. Now, that game back in March of 22, it was 22-9, the final score. And I remember we were thinking, wow, is this how these IFL games are going to be? Low scoring? And we realized very quickly, no, that was not at all the case. That's not how life works in the IFL. Fast forward 5 years later, Nighthawks are defending champs, and they're in good position going to the fourth quarter tonight. 38-20, Vegas leads Northern Arizona. Three quarters in the books. We'll take a break. Fourth and final quarter of the regular season coming up next here on 1230 The Game.
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8: Paulie and JJ with you, Sirius XM. Channel 158, little shift to college football coming up with our guy Chris Vanini with The Athletic. Follow him on X. He's on the Progressive guest line. Does an excellent job. Little wrestling tweets in there as well. But first of all, thanks for the time. I like what you said about the LeBron move, that how do you think the Celtics fans and the organization feels that you're up on Philly 3-1, blow the lead, you help out your rivals and they surpass you, and it looks like they have a better team on paper.
9: Yeah, that was one of my first thoughts when the LeBron news came down 3 months ago, almost 3 months to the day. The Celtics were up 3-1 in the series, looking like they're going to move on to the second round. The Sixers failed again. Suddenly, here we are. The Sixers make that comeback in the first round. They get Jaylen Brown from the trade that shocked everybody, and now they get LeBron on a gigantic discount on top of that. That's an Eastern Conference contender that 3 months ago, I don't think anybody saw coming. So, got a feel for Celtic fans.
8: No kidding. That'd also be something, too. Your tweet that he would be the first player to win 4 titles in 4 different cities. What an accomplishment that would be.
9: Yeah, that was, I had not actually, until I looked up after I posted it the first time, but my first thought was, if he wins a championship here, it's 4 different teams that he will have done so, at least 3 of which in which he was the best player on the team. He'll be a key part of this one if it happens. Nobody's ever done that. Only 4 players have ever won 3 with 3 different teams. Robert Horry, John Sally, and Danny Green, and LeBron is the other one. So, you know, for all the talk of all the rings Michael Jordan has, different things, if LeBron could do that on 4 different teams, the only player to ever do that, that's a mark that nobody else will be able to match.
8: Do you think the SEC hurt themselves this week with some of the talking points and whether it's breaking away? And I can't believe right out of the gate, Sark is talking about, again, if we didn't play Ohio State, we would have gone to the playoff, which you lost to Florida. You got blasted by Georgia and had to go overtime with Kentucky and Miss State. And Kiffin was saying some of the same stuff, too, about a 3-loss team.
9: It has been an off-season of complaining from the SEC. It happened in spring meetings. It happened at Media Day as well. And there's a few reasons for it, mostly they feel like their schedules are incredibly tough and they should be rewarded by the playoff committee for that. Never mind the fact that the SEC got 5 of the 7 at-large spots last year anyway. or four or five of them. Like, the committee has favored the SEC so far, but this year the SEC is going to 9 conference games. That means half the league's going to have an extra loss. Everybody's schedule's getting a little bit tougher.
8: Yep.
9: Texas has a very, very difficult schedule. They got Ohio State again. They're trying to get ahead of it. They were complaining to the CFP folks in the spring that the metrics need to favor them more. That continued this week. They haven't won a championship in a while, and so it comes off as a bit complaining.
10: Okay, Chris, let's look at the sport right now. It's July 24th. Realistically, how many teams can win this title? 5, 6, or is that too many?
9: I mean, last year, the last team that made it in the field, Miami, goes to the championship game. So, like, yeah, how big can it be this year? I want to say, like, 7, maybe. I think I'm about there. Ohio State, Oregon, Georgia, Notre Dame, Texas, Indiana, Miami. After that, I'm not sure about Ole Miss. I'm not sure about A&M.
8: Okay.
9: We'll see with LSU and Lane Kiffin. Can Texas Tech take the next step? I'd say a half dozen or so teams maybe can win it all.
8: And does the Big Ten make it 4 years in a row?
9: Well, they've got 3 of those half dozen right there with Ohio State, Oregon, and Indiana. This is a conference that has been very top-heavy for the last few years, and they're winning national championships with that. And you saw a lot of complaining from the SEC this week that our conference is better top to bottom. And it's true. If you look at the advanced metrics, one of them, the SP Plus from ESPN, said that the bottom 7 teams of the Big Ten were worse than the worst SEC team. However, the 3 best Big Ten teams are better than everybody in the SEC. So that's ultimately why the SEC has more depth. They've got a lot of talent. But do they have as many national championship caliber teams? The Big Ten does. I like Ohio State and Oregon this year. I have to trust Cignetti's going to figure it out. Mm-hmm. It's a good chance they do it 4 in a row.
8: Notre Dame is -$8 to make the playoff, and they host Miami in November. Are they going to be a team that makes the final or a deep run, in your opinion, with the talent they have and the schedule?
9: Yeah, the schedule is extremely easy, essentially. They lost USC, replaced it with BYU, who's, like, pretty good. But the Miami game's the big one. But Notre Dame, I'd be stunned if they don't make the playoff. I like the team. Defense is really strong. The secondary is probably the best in the country. CJ Carr, the quarterback, should be one of the best in the country. Offensive line is elite. Question is, do they have enough guys at running back? Do they have enough guys at receiver? They haven't had a game-breaking wide receiver in a little while now, and you just lost 2 running backs off to the NFL. So I like the foundational pieces, but we need to see, can they find those elite skill guys when they get into the playoff, which I think we're all going to presume they do, to win 2-3 games and make it that far? That's the question.
10: Okay, Chris, I mentioned all those teams, and you did, that can go and win a title. But give me a dark horse. Texas A&M's 20-1. They have questions. Texas Tech's 22-1. Bama, this is the lowest thought of Bama team that I can remember since Nick Saban left the Miami Dolphins. It's been a long time coming. I like Trinidad Chambliss and Ole Miss. I have questions about the coaching staff. Oklahoma, USC, Michigan, Penn State. If there's a team of that group that can, dare I say, play with the big boys, who is it?
9: I'm curious about Texas Tech, and I know they lost Brendan Sorsby, and if they had Sorsby, I'd feel a lot better about them. But Will Hammond's a pretty good quarterback as well, and I like the pieces that they brought in. They got the taste last year. Last year was their first conference championship in decades. Everybody wondered, can they put it together? Can they coexist with all these outside people coming in? They did. They've got a good culture there. They've got people who can buy in there. They've got a good coaching staff there that they retain those guys. And so I wonder if Texas Tech makes that, like, kind of year 2 jump that Indiana did last year. Because remember, Indiana made the playoff 2 years ago. They got destroyed by Notre Dame in the first game, and everybody said they don't deserve to be here. They went out, added Fernando Mendoza. He puts them over the top. Texas Tech goes and adds Brendan Sorsby. You think he might put them over the top. Now they don't have him. So that's obviously the question there. But the regular season schedule avoids BYU. The non-conference schedule is nothing. I'd be stunned if this team doesn't make the Big 12 championship game. And they're my pick to win the conference. Now, can they win a game or two when they get into the playoff? Last year, you lose 23-0 to Oregon. Very ugly game. they know what it takes to play at that level now. And so can they maybe be looked over, bypassed because of the Sorsby thing, but actually maybe they have a lot of things there. I really like what they have in the Lions, especially.
8: All good points, and that was ugly with the quarterback play in the playoff loss to Oregon. Can Mensah be as good as Beck? Or is it an upgrade from Miami at quarterback, in your opinion?
9: I think it is. I think Darian Mintz is a really, really good player. I think they've got better skill players around the quarterback now. Malachi Toney's back, but they also grabbed Cooper Barkate, the top receiver at Duke. So Mintz's number one guy is with him there as well. I think he'll make this offense a lot more explosive than Carson Beck did. Beck, interceptions were a problem at times with Carson Beck. He would have some really bad games. The Louisville loss last year, the SMU loss last year. I think Mensah gives them perhaps more consistency, but also a higher ceiling. The offensive line should be solid again. They got the running backs back. I like all the pieces on this team, and I think Mensah upgrades what that offense can do.
10: Okay, Chris, Arch Manning. Got off to a rocky start last year. Bad offensive line, impossible first matchup against the Ohio State Buckeyes, finished the season strongly. Do you just fully anticipate that Arch at plus 750 to win the Heisman, not that he's going to win the Heisman, but from a standpoint of his season, you think he picks up from right where he left off last year?
9: You know, coaches were really impressed with how he handled all that pressure. I think he had the sixth most pressures from his offensive line last year, and the footwork was a problem, but it got better late in the year. I think he learns from that. I think the toughness is there. I think his skill talent around him is a lot better. He's got Cam Coleman, came from Auburn, one of the best receivers in the country. They went out and paid big for him because they know they need some top receivers to play there with Arch. He's going to have a lot of opportunities to make some Heisman statements, Ohio State early in the season. If he starts off better, if they beat Ohio State early in the season, I think you will see the Heisman tension really, really start there. And Texas is going to have to make a playoff run. They can't drop three games again. But if they're dropping three games, it's probably because Arch isn't playing well. So he's as good a bet as any right now because I love the pieces they put around him.
8: Thanks for a few minutes, Chris. Have a good weekend. And can't wait for the season to start. Good to talk to you.
9: Thanks for having me.
8: Chris Fanini, college football reporter of The Athletic. Follow him on X. He was on the Progressive guest line. As we go to break here, JJ, it was I thought they really hurt themselves, and it was a bizarre week to read from the talking points, again with Sark and Kiffin and the losses, and to say essentially our trash is better than your trash at the bottom of the league, and it doesn't matter who wins at all. You're not the best conference. I thought Saban did a bad job as well. Win-lose coming up next. We have an update with the Honus Wagner card and what this could mean for the industry straight ahead.
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0: lot, regardless of whether or not both teams make the playoff. 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
15: Well, let's get to one of my bets. It's a little bit longer. Circa has him 90-1. I bet him last year.
16: I knew this.
15: And I'm betting him again.
16: I'm with you.
15: Devin Dampier, baby. Year two at Utah. And I feel like he had a little bit of the John Mateer hype last year, coming in from the G5, played well at New Mexico, coming in with his offensive coordinator. Now, we like to play all the angles. His offensive coordinator left. He went to Michigan, Jason Beck. So Kevin McGivin comes in from Utah State. We'll get to that here in just a moment. But, you know, it's funny because the recipe that I look at, Dustin, whether it's right or wrong, is there a path for the team that I'm betting to the playoff? And I think there is for Utah. Now, it's, you know, a new head coach and Morgan Scalley as Kyle Whittingham has moved on to Michigan. But Devin Dampier comes back, rushed for, you know, 800 plus yards a year ago, set the school record. And once again, I bet him last year. I was infatuated with him. I thought he kind of crapped the bed against Texas Tech. Looking at the schedule this year, you've got an early season late night game where you've got an opportunity to shine against an SEC team. And you could roll your eyes all you want, but still, an SEC team is going to Salt Lake City, Rice-Eccles. It's the late night get out game, 10:15 Eastern. And if Devin Dampier puts on a show against Arkansas, Now our eyebrows are raised like, oh, this dude, year two in this system, he's ready to go. And then you look at the rest of the schedule, Dustin, they're going to be favorites in every game the rest of the way out. They don't play Texas Tech in the regular season. They do play BYU, but they get them at home. There are a couple tricky spots, including at a place like TCU. But look, I loved him last year. He's got the same number this year at 90-1 at Circa. And, you know, Kevin McGivin coming in from Utah State, it wasn't like Bryson Barnes didn't run the football a year ago. He did kind of everything for Utah State. So I'm going to roll with Devin Dampier. He's going to be one of my two long shots here. I got to do sidelines for the Vegas Bowl, and I know you should never put stock too much in a bowl game, but he was unbelievable in that bowl game. He ran for like a 140, threw for 300. I'm going to be in on my guy, Devin Dampier. Spider-Man, give me 90-1 on Devin Dampier.
16: Yeah, you don't have to convince me of this. I love Dampier. I was with you a year ago. When you talk about what his case is, very much of it is how he shoulders the burden. He takes on the burden of elevating his team. I think that's very important in the Heisman conversation, especially with the transition, new head coach. He stays, and he's got the dual threat that you love. And in the red zone, playing it safe, calling his number. But more importantly, I think there's a lot of experience here. If I'm going to hype up the Darian Mensah experience, playing as a freshman at Tulane, going to Duke, now at Miami, I have to do the same for Dampier because he's going to be undeterred by these pressure spots. He's been through this before. Also, he's trying to capitalize on a situation coming off an injury. And I love guys like that you're buying low on because they have a chip on their shoulder. He's out to prove what he's capable of being. And I think he's a flat-out stud. He is an absolute dude. You know he's going to have offensive line play that's going to clear the running lanes for him. The question is the throwing. Will it be there in the new system? Will it be there with the new weapons that they had to bring in via the portal and whatnot? At this point, every year we're making the case for Utah, at least all of us at VSiN, to potentially make the playoff and win the Big 12. I'll never argue against it. They have grown men, and Devin Dampier is a dude who can just elevate everyone around him, and I think that is a big part of this. So I'll be joining you at 90-1.
15: They keep Bird Ficklin, which I think is a help, right? He's another guy that they can run. So he doesn't have to do all of the short yardage. I was surprised that Ficklin stayed at Utah. Another dual threat guy, nice insurance policy. Obviously, we don't want the insurance policy because we want Dampier to win the Heisman Trophy. But I think Bird Ficklin being there helps a little bit shoulder less of the running pain, if you will, for Devin Dampier. He's still going to get his, but I think some of the packages will include Ficklin, which I think helps too, that he maybe doesn't have the wear and tear.
16: Now let's go a little bit deeper down the board. This is the bet that I am prepared to break my heart, okay? I know I'm going to bet it. I know it's not going to happen.
15: All right, is it triple digits?
16: It is triple digits at Circa. Okay. At DraftKings, I don't believe it's triple digits right now.
15: Okay.
16: Let me see if I can find him here. But I've bet him the last 2 years. Yeah, he's not quite triple. I've bet him the last 2 years.
15: Does he have awesome hair?
16: He has incredible hair. He's got a flow. And it's not going to happen, but I'm still going to have it. And that's Avery Johnson of Kansas State at 125-1. It's again the dual threat, although you'd like him to run more touchdowns in. It's the ability to throw the ball enough. It's a transition year. And Colin Klein maximized Marcel Reed at A&M. Like, let's give that credit. But now Colin Klein's not the OC. Colin Klein is the head coach now. How involved is he going to be with Avery Johnson? That concerns me, but I do think Johnson, because of the small, you know what, he's 6'3". I was going to say he's small in stature.
15: He looks small to me
16: because he's so shifty. If he could ever do what he did a couple years ago where he ran for 605, can we get in the 800s? Can you add to the passing touchdouns? If we can go double-digit touchdowns on the ground, 25 through the air, in a very I want Big 12 guys. I just think there's opportunities here in the Big 12 for guys to put up numbers. He's going to frustrate the heck out of me, but I'm going to bet it. It's going to break my heart. But on the chance that he actually does what I believed he was going to do the last 2 years, I need a piece of Avery Johnson.
15: I'm not going to bet him. but
16: I get it. I get it. Believe me, I get it.
15: But I'll say this. I have over 7.5 wins on Kansas State. Their schedule's very manageable. All three non-conference games are at home. They don't play Texas Tech. They don't play Utah. They don't play BYU. The schedule shapes up beautifully for Avery Johnson. I still, and I've told this story before here on this podcast, and me and Brett McMurphy still laugh about it. 2 years ago, when Big 12 Media Days were in Vegas, because why wouldn't they be in Vegas? We were sitting at Circa, and I can't remember if he was a K-State blogger or somebody, but he came up to us, me and Brett, and asked Brett McMurphy, he goes, "Hey, tell me how Avery Johnson doesn't win the Heisman with you." Hand to the heart. That happened years ago. I mean, Avery Johnson, I'm looking at it right now. Avery Johnson 2 years ago was 25-1.
16: Yeah, I know.
15: To win the Heisman. And now it's what, 125-1?
16: Yeah, 125-1 over at Circa. I mean, it's Kansas State. It's like you're up against it just immediately from the jump.
15: Isn't it crazy? There were two quarterbacks entering 2024 that were 25-1 or shorter. Both are actually three. I got to check where his two quarterbacks, 25-1 or shorter at BetMGM, that are both 100-1 or more. And that would be Avery Johnson and Nico Iamaleava.
16: Oh my God. That is the fall. I mean, do you want to believe in him and with Bob Chesney there? I'm not doing it.
15: Handsome fella.
16: Yeah, I'm not doing it. There's three names I wrote down that we haven't touched on. I want to run by you.
15: All right. Before we get to that, I'm going to plead you my case here. This is my long shot, even though Devin Dampier is a long shot, 90-1 at Circa. This is my one where I will come back on this podcast and I'm going to be puffing my chest out like I'm a genius, or I'm going to hide and be like, yeah, I'm an idiot. I shouldn't have done this. He's 110-1 at Circa. He's a starting quarterback. He's a dual threat. And he's had a team, a program that could win their conference. Lincoln Kienholz of Louisville, 110-1. So all we've heard about Lincoln Kienholz is crazy athlete, right? Came from South Dakota, played 57 sports. You talk to people in and around Columbus, and they say this guy was just good at everything, bowling, basketball, whatever. He was like just always the best. Not good enough to beat out Julian Sain. Was it a true competition last year? Or was that BS to try to get a little more motivation from Julian Sain? Like I said, this could blow up immediately in my face week one. I think we're going to know week one whether or not, what is that guy? Or, yikes, that's a guy that shouldn't be starting. I trust in Jeff Brohm.
16: Yes.
15: Louisville spends a ton of money at the wide receiver position in the portal. They've got Isaac Brown coming back at the running back position. And I've got a dual threat guy. I think Jeff Brohm, in his heart of hearts, thinks he's got something unique here. And week one, they play Ole Miss. They're a touchdown underdog in Nashville. Is he going to come out and shock the world at how unique he is? Or is he going to be an absolute bust? I don't know. I'm not telling you to put your mortgage on it. But at 110-1 at Circa, Lincoln Kienholz, the unknown, the great unknown for him. And it's not like he's coming from a G5. He's coming from Ohio State, right? So I'm going to trust in the evaluation from someone like Jeff Brohm to make this his guy that he went out and got. That's going to do it for another installment of the VSiN College Football Betting Podcast here on VSiN. 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I'm Tim Murray. Counting down those days until August 29th. It will be here before we know it. Thanks to my producer, Wyatt Tomchek. This has been the VSiN College Football Betting Podcast.
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31: 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Gil Alexander in San Francisco this week. Kelly Bidlin back at the mothership, the VSiN studios at Circa Resort Casino, downtown Las Vegas. Aaron Schatz standing by to join us. The author of Aaron Schatz's FTN Football Almanac 2026. First, we get tweets beating the book. Brian M., you've been in San Francisco so long, you'll come back, and Kelly will be in a new spot at the Golden Gate to ease you back into Vegas. Yeah, another from the D to Circa back to the Golden Gate. Todd Hoyer, some since you've been gone clarification. Three great songs, all different, same title by Rainbow, The Outfield, and Kelly Clarkson. Ah, thank you. My old band used to do a medley of all three. We were not good, but it was clever at least. Okay, so three different songs, but all with the same title. Gotcha. Gordon Dye, love to stop in and say hi to you, Gil, in San Francisco, but my layover is only an hour on my way to Manila. Instead, we'll stop by Circa after your show in late August. Looking forward to that, Gordon. Just call me Skip about Bill 80 not putting in the tennis place. He says apparently Bill didn't stay up late last night. A little tribute to the long-running commercial. Kev, can I go to the Texas Roadhouse outing with you guys too? That's a dry-aged Kev. Well, Kev, see if we have room. A lot of people want in now. Terry Elkins, absolutely glad the World Cup is over so I don't have to listen to the announcer say that was absolutely a foul. I want to shout out Stevie Fezzik, because Steve Fezzik, when the final first got set, he texted the group chat. He goes, Spain will win in dominating fashion 1-0. And that's exactly what happened. Soccer yesterday. Mm. He doesn't talk about the global football in his football almanac. He talks about our American football. Right. It's the 2026 almanac. Aaron Schatz's FTN of Football Almanac 2026. The creator of DVOA joins us now, courtesy of the Progressive Guest Line. It's Aaron Schatz, everybody, on this Monday morning. You can follow him on Twitter at @ashatz. That's S-C-H-A-T-Z-N-F-L. Aaron, good morning. Great seeing you, man. How you doing?
0: Good morning. It's been a good off season, man. I'm doing well. Life is good. Book is done. Ready for the season. I'm good.
31: Does a guy who is immersed in American football minutiae get his head up at any point and look at the World Cup, watch the World Cup at all? Where do you stand on that?
0: Yeah, I watched a little bit of it. Mostly if it was on the weekend, I watched it. And I watched the last couple, like I watched the final yesterday. So I enjoyed it. It was a good time. You know, it's a very different sport, but I had a good time. It's about 80% football and about 20% acting.
31: There you go. There is a Steven Aaron Schatz says it as well. Okay, let's get to the almanac. And so now everybody, like now that the World Cup is behind us, our thirst for our football, whether college or pro, is right in front of us. By the way, let me just say to everybody, the football almanac, most accurate team projections, cutting edge DVOA metrics, again, which Aaron is the founder of, or the creator of, I should say, industry leading fantasy projections from Jeff Radcliffe of FDN Fantasies in there, detailed commentary, incisive wit. By the way, I was reading some of Mike Tenier's calls on the Cowboys yesterday. I was dying laughing. Tons of advanced stats in there. Where can people, let's start here, where can people get the almanac most easily, Aaron?
0: You can get it in a PDF form at ftnfantasy.com/almanac, and you can get the physical copy with Jackson Smith and Jigba on the cover at Amazon. Just search for FTN Football Almanac 2026.
31: I've never asked you this. Do you guys debate who you want to put on the cover?
0: Oh, I just decided. For a long time, we couldn't use actual photos, so it was just the colors of the Super Bowl champion with some sort of generic football picture. Now we can use actually photos, so I can use a photo of the best player from the Super Bowl champion.
31: Got it. Okay, that's cool. I guess I always wondered that. Never asked. All right, let's go back to last year for a second, because last year Seattle and the Rams, the best two teams historically, so when you put them in historical DVOA context. But you said really early in the almanac, I thought it was a great sort of contextual statement, which was last year was both, it was in some ways the most predictable season ever, and in other ways the most unpredictable. What did you mean by that?
0: It was predictable in that Seattle and the Rams were the top two teams for most of the season, and then they were the top two teams by the time you got to the playoffs, and Seattle was number one, and they won the whole thing, which, believe it or not, doesn't happen that often. Normally, some team that's between like 3 and 6 in DVOA wins the Super Bowl. We don't actually have a lot recently of teams that were number one, but Seattle was number one pretty much the whole way. But it was unpredictable because the teams that ended up really high, especially in wins and losses more than DVOA, were not the teams people expected. Nobody expected Seattle to be the best team in the league. Last year, people didn't expect the Colts to play as well as they did. They didn't expect the Lions to finish last in their division. They didn't expect the Chiefs to fall apart. Like, there was a lot of unpredictableness about last year's season at the same time as the playoffs were very predictable.
31: Yeah, and in betting parlance, the Seahawks were 60-1 to win the Super Bowl preflop, I believe, and the Patriots, who got to the Super Bowl, were 80-1. So
0: Yes, it is the most unlikely Super Bowl ever by preseason Super Bowl odds. Yes.
1: Yeah, it's unbelievable. And when we're in the moment, we tend to forget that sort of big piece of all of this. If we step back, we're like, wow, that really did happen. It's sort of akin to the Twins and the Braves in the early 90s in Major League Baseball. So I guess we should start there with this year. Do the Seahawks and Rams rank as your two best teams heading into the next season?
0: Yeah, absolutely. I mean, they were so far ahead of the rest of the league last year, it would have really taken something, a lot of departing talent for them to not be the top two. And instead of departing talent, the Rams ended up with Myles Garrett. So right. The surprise is, I think, that we still have the Seahawks slightly ahead of the Rams. It's very slight. If Aaron Donald comes back, that will change. The Rams will be the new number one team. But for now, we're projecting the Seahawks at number one and the Rams at number two.
1: Yeah, I should, by the way, I keep using DVOA for those who are just being introduced to you for the first time, Aaron. DVOA, Defense Adjusted Value Over Average, advanced NFL metric created by you, Mr. Aaron Schatz, that measures team efficiency, evaluating every single play by comparing a team's performance to a league average baseline adjusted for the specific down distance, field location, and opponent strength. And we should probably say the brainchild of this for you, or the seed, was you were a big fan of Bill James baseball metrics as a kid, and you just sort of decided, is anybody doing this for football? I think I can do this.
0: Basically, yeah, that's the

0: Hey, dude, your face is telling me that you broke up with your girl again.
1: Yeah, it's over.
0: Ah, I actually liked her.
1: Forget her. Plus, I bought her this expensive gold necklace, and now I'm just stuck with it.
0: What do you mean, stuck? Gold is like 5 times more valuable than a year ago. Just take it to Michael E. Minn and Jewelers in the Fashion Show Mall. He'll turn your heartbreak into a profit.
1: Michael E. Minn and Jewelers at the Fashion Show Mall?
0: Yeah, free parking, easy for locals to get to, and the best deals on the jewelry you're looking for. Michael E. Minden, the Diamond Jewelers.
2: They're playing more conference games now. These Penn States of the world, these Big Ten teams, let's just say they go 10-2, but they have a pretty soft schedule against these SEC teams that play gauntlets and go 9-3. Who gets those spots is going to be very interesting. I'm sure all the debates will be very civil between those fan bases. Sarcasm, obviously. Man, you're going to have those, though, because the SEC schedules are really tough. And a 3-loss SEC team versus like a 2-loss Big Ten team, those are going to be conversations we're definitely going to have come the winter here.
3: Well, when we come back, some unfortunate injury news that may play a significant role in what the trade deadline looks like for one seller. We'll dive into that. We have a lot more on the Sunday card in Major League Baseball, where there's a trend that you got to follow in the Sunday night baseball game. A certain pitcher likes to go off when he pitches in his home park, and the market has clearly noticed because the line has absolutely skyrocketed. We got a lot more to do. VSiN Weekend Morning Line. Come right back.
4: This is a Bloomberg Business of Sports report. Some baseball news. An investment group that includes ex-Dallas Mavericks owner Mark Cuban has bought a minority stake in the Athletics in anticipation of their move to Las Vegas in 2028. The announcement by Harbinger Sports Group did not say what percentage of the Athletics it had acquired. Cuban is the general partner and president of the Atlanta-based group. John Fisher is the majority owner of the A's and is overseeing construction of a $2 billion, 33,000 capacity dome stadium on the Las Vegas Strip. The 2030 and 2034 FIFA World Cup media rights are set to be put up for bids in about 6 months, but the particulars surrounding the package have yet to be revealed. Sportico reports FIFA has not confirmed whether the hydration breaks introduced in this year's World Cup will be continued in the 2030 and 2034 tournaments, which complicates the media rights bidding process. With a Bloomberg Business of Sports report, I'm Michael Barr.
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1: In Oregon, look, everyone loves Lanning. He's, you know, comes off well on social media. He does the fire up clips and it looks great. They have had three horrific, horrific endings to their season 3 years in a row. Indiana still scoring on them. That was an embarrassment that Friday night in the semifinal. 2 years ago, they got absolutely buried by Ohio State. It was 42-0 before the national anthem was over, whatever the score was. And 3 years ago against Penix, they're a 10-point favorite, Pac-12 title game, about to go to the playoffs, and they got buried as a big favorite. So at some point here, some of these have to stick to Dan Lanning.
2: LeBron is a Sixer. What it means for the NBA's futures odds and a Sunday card of Major League Baseball. A lot more to do. Coming right back.
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2: 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Will Hill, John Jastrzemski. A loaded 45 minutes are still coming your way. And Will, we started the show with this. It's now the buzz of the weekend. LeBron James will be playing for his fourth team. And if you bet this on the prediction markets, if you bet this on DraftKings, you got insane odds that he is now a member of the Philadelphia 76ers. And, well, I think sometimes it's a pretty simple decision. Philly gives him the best chance to win. End of the day, you look at the four teams that were in the running to go and get him. Philly gave him the best chance to win. That's why he ends up there.

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13: Sports Betting Network. Matt Brown, Doug Kazarian. Appreciate you guys being with us here on a Sunday. Sirius Channel 158, YouTube TV, in which, by the way, you are, well, oh no, this is on Peacock. Never mind. I blew that. I was going to say you could watch the baseball game and listen to us, but you can't. It's on Peacock.
14: That's
13: anyway.
14: That's what iPads are for.
13: Yeah, you know. Like whatever. Okay, then second screen is whatever it might be over
14: there.
13: On YouTube TV. Of course, our VSiN Watch app and terrestrial station across this great country of ours. We are getting going with the early game, 12:15 Eastern, 9:15 Pacific. It's Cleveland and Tampa. This is currently about -135-ish, something like that, in favor of Tampa with Rasmussen on the hill. Going up against Messick, who has been a very, very good starter for this Cleveland squad. Kind of came out of nowhere here, Doug, for them to be one of their real aces here in this one. But getting going here, couple of really good pitchers, low total, about 7 in this one as well. So I was going to sit back and watch. I don't like, you know, 2 aces going at it. I kind of just take those on the sideline usually.
15: Well, a couple things. So Nick Martinez yesterday went for the Rays, and he's the guy that I think has the best value in the betting market. Mm-hmm. He's the one guy on the Rays staff because Rasmussen's going today, and he's good, but I feel like the market does reflect his talent,
13: yep,
15: so to speak.
13: Exactly.
15: But that's not the case with Nick Martinez. So a little bit of line value. Now, Messick, you mentioned a surprise this year. He was, I want to say, the Rookie of the Year favorite around when he had that flirted with the no-hitter. Mm-hmm.

0: keeper room that they do have, and it's at least fairly decent with that. And then you look at this division in general, and you wonder how much success that he can have. If you're doing the math in your head, 3,600 yards, if you get 15 games out of Baker, so now we can even say two games he's nicked up or something.
1: Really?
0: If you get 15 games out of Baker, 3,600 comes out to 240 yards a game. So if you can get 15 games out of him, he would have to average 240, and then obviously much less than that if you can get a full season out of him.
1: With all of these, it's going to take a lot for me to bet an over.
0: Yeah, always, yes.
1: Because of injuries.
0: You're always looking for unders and props, but if we're trying to paint glass half full here.
1: But that's baked into the numbers. Mm-hmm. These odds makers know that unders are obviously the logical approach in a lot of this. Because so much has to go right. It's not just injuries. Yeah. So much has to go right, and guys can just get pulled, too. Who knows? Mayfield may be bad enough that he gets pulled. You never know. I'm going to err on the side of unders of all these. Very rarely will I be on an over. It just has to be a ridiculous number. I remember Lamar Jackson, I bet some rushing yards for the season kind of thing. But you just have to be really careful of injuries. I don't get involved in these. And again, we'll talk about futures down in a little bit in a couple hours in the show. But for me to bet a future that won't cash till the end of the regular season, I need like 15, 20 to 1, 30 to 1. I'm not going to be doing these minus 110s.
0: You look at this, if you do believe and you do like to build these type of portfolios, and if you think that there is a world that exists where Baker Mayfield does stay healthy the entire season, a 17-game pace is only 211 yards a game. So obviously he's going to get there if he plays 17 games. But that's like baked into the number here that he's going to miss a couple of games. We see this every year with every single quarterback. It's a finger. It's an ankle. It's a knee. It's a whatever it is.
1: There's week 18, the last game. Sometimes they don't need to play.
0: Yeah. And in this division, they might not.
1: Right. I mean, now it came down to the wire, 8-9 last year. But
0: in this division, they might not for sure. And who knows? I mean, there's one of these teams is going to be completely awful. We just don't know which team.
1: What odds would you need that the division champ will be under 500 again?
0: I would need a lot. I'd need a lot. Because I think that one of these.
1: What's a lot? 4-1? 6-1?
0: 7-1, 8-1.
1: 8-9 is pretty ridiculous, but there's a lot of cannibalization that can go on here.
0: I have this like sneaking feeling about this division that two of these teams are going to end up being horrible, and it's like just gonna, and it's not going to be necessarily one of the teams that we see coming. I don't know if it's going to be the Saints. I know Saints are the team everyone wants to talk about. I'm not in love with this roster, and I'm not in love with the fact that we have such a small sample size out of Shook, and we're just assuming that he's going to step up and play better in year two. Like, I don't know. I think there's a lot of assumptions being made about the Saints.
1: I mean, if we were to see some franchise tank for Arch Manning,
0: right,
1: it would be where his grandfather played.
0: Yes. Yes.
1: New Orleans.
0: Yeah.
1: Not New Orleans.
0: Yes.
1: New
0: Orleans. Thank you. Well done on that.
1: I don't think it's going to happen because I don't think you can do like the movie Major League and just completely tank and ruin a franchise. I think players play too hard and there's too much parity. But, I mean, Arizona is supposed to be terrible. What's their win total, like 4?
0: Yeah.
1: I think that's too low. Jacoby Brissett's fine. And they have good weapons on off. Their defense is pitiful, but.
0: So, unless something just completely goes off the rails, and this is something that we are going to, as handicappers, have to really take into account, which we haven't had to do in a while. This is supposed to be, at least on paper heading in, one of the most historic draft classes that has come out in a very long time. Now, things can go horribly wrong, and these guys can end up not playing out to what everybody thinks that they're going to be. But every single mock draft that I've, every one of these way too early mock drafts has at least 4 quarterbacks going in the first. I've seen as much as 6.
1: Right. I was going to say the number in the spring was like 8 or something, but I think only 4 is, the guys I talk to who know this stuff really well, the bettors, it's about 4, but we don't know which 4.
0: Right.
1: Right. We don't know if Sellers and some of these other guys are going to just emerge. Some might have bad seasons. The quarterback transfer from Okie State from North Texas, that guy, the name is escaping me, Westermeyer. But I think it's Arch at the top. He's only plus 250 to go number one. But you're right. It's going to be quarterback heavy for sure.
0: And you look at this, and it's a deal where this class, I always bring this back up. Joe Burrow was supposed to be a day 2 guy. Like, I always say this. Like, someone is going to come out of nowhere and play their way into the discussion.
1: Like Mendoza?
0: Yeah. I mean, Joe Burrow is supposed to be a day 2 guy.
1: Mendoza was 50 or 100 to 1.
0: Yeah, I mean, it's going to happen. And so we might actually see some teams towards the end of the season.
1: So are you going under on these props?
0: Not tank. I always play under.
1: Okay,
0: Unless something is egregious. And if something's egregious, then I will play an over and just hope that I can dodge injury bug. But I'm an under prop better more times than not. Unless it's a touchdown number, and we'll touch on that a little bit later in all that. But when we come back, Ryan McIntyre, College Football Experience, going to join us.
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